0: 4 su sata. Ovo je Glas Hrvatske. Slijede vijesti na engleskom jeziku.
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3: And a warm welcome to all of our listeners. My name is Domagoj Ferenčić, and these are the top stories for Friday, the 14th of August, 2026. Massive wildfire near Omiš claims one life and leaves dozens more injured. Prime Minister Plenković and President Milanović visit the scene of the fire. Croatia marks the 34th anniversary of the Nemetin prisoner exchange. Marino Blodek takes the silver medal at the European Championships. A catastrophic wildfire near Omiš has claimed one life, seriously injured dozens more, and forced some 2,000 people to evacuate. The deputy mayor of Split, Mateja Dorčić.
4: We're aware that people won't be able to return to their homes or accommodations very soon, so all emergency services have been deployed and we're monitoring the situation. Obviously, we'll make sure everyone has food, shelter, and everything they need in the coming hours.
3: The fire broke out at roughly 8 p.m. last night and carried by strong winds consumed houses, cars, and boats. Firefighters fought the blaze throughout the night and together with aerial support managed to contain the blaze this morning. An investigation into what caused the fire is ongoing. Prime Minister Andrej Plenković and President Zoran Milanović visited the scene today.
4: In so much as tourists who have had their summer vacations abruptly ended need additional help in contacting their embassies so they can get their travel documents and return home, the Ministry of Foreign Affairs will be at their disposal. I want to express my support and human understanding for all those who were injured in the fire, their families, with the hope that they all survive and recover. But that's in the doctor's hands now. This was a horrible natural disaster, and maybe it wasn't natural. That too remains to be seen. I also want to express my respect and thanks to all those who fought the fire.
3: 40 people were injured in the fire, with 14 requiring hospitalization. Seven of the patients are in critical condition, with burns covering up to 60% of their bodies. Health Minister Irena Hrstić visited them today and confirmed that four of the patients have been transported to Zagreb.
4: After stabilizing the patients, the doctors determined that it would be best to transfer the patients to Zagreb. They departed by road, as it was determined that driving would be a better option in so much as there is a need for medical treatment along the way because it is easier to do so in an ambulance rather than a helicopter.
3: Meanwhile, a new blaze erupted near Zadar today, engulfing olive groves and pine forest, while a new large fire also broke out on the Pelješac Peninsula this morning. Dubrovnik Neretva County Fire Chief Stjepan Simović and Deputy Prime Minister and Interior Minister Davor Božinović.
4: All told, things look a little better now. We focused all our forces on the southern side of the fire. The western face is a little more difficult because it's very steep, but I'm hoping that we'll be able to get the job done. Right now, the water bombers are drenching the ground as much as possible, because if the wind picks up again tonight, the situation can change in a split second. We've already seen how quickly things happened in Omiš.
3: In other news, the search for the fourth Portuguese national that went missing in the Velebit Channel on Tuesday continues. Two of the four Portuguese nationals were found on the island of Kirk on Wednesday, while the body of the third was found in the sea yesterday. The head of the National Navigation Safety Center, Damian Dundović.
4: Three naval units and an aircraft are involved in the search. We've searched all the bays with smaller boats, and everything along the coastal strip has been searched in detail. We're continuing the search, and we'll see what happens.
3: And finally, the 34th anniversary of the largest prisoner exchange during the Homeland War was marked at the Gate of Freedom Memorial near Nemetin today. On August 14, 1992, 714 Croatian soldiers and civilians regained their freedom after 9 months in Serbian concentration camps in Stajčevo, Begejci, and Niš. It is estimated that more than 30,000 soldiers and civilians were interned in Serbian camps. The president of the Vukovar branch of the Croatian Association of Inmates of Serbian Concentration Camps, Ivan Lukic Zolja, and the association's national leader, Zdravko Komšić.
4: Emotion will never go away. I can never forget the teeth knocked out, the broken ribs, the damaged joints, the friends they killed in front of us by jumping on their heads. Officially, 7,800 POWs were interned in Serbian camps. On this day, the majority of the people exchanged were from Vukovar, but there were also people from other units in other cities.
3: And that wraps up the news. Sports and weather are next.
2: You're listening to Croatian Radio, the voice of Croatia.
3: Taking a quick look at sports at the European Athletics Championships in Birmingham, Croatia's Marin Oblodek took the silver medal in the men's 800-meter race. Ireland's Mark English took the gold, while Spain's Mohamed Atoui took the bronze. Here's what Blodek had to say after the race.
4: The feeling is amazing. I'm full of emotions and even shed a few tears of joy because after more than 50 years, we finally have a medal in the 800. I'm so proud of my team, my coach, my family, my fiancé, my manager, and everyone who participated in this.
3: In football, two Croatian clubs advanced to the playoff round of the qualifications for the Conference League last night. Hajduk Split beat Lithuanian side Žalgiris 4-0 to advance on a 9-2 aggregate score, while Rijeka played to a 1-1 tie against Finnish side Ilves to advance on a 2-1 aggregate. Rijeka coach Matijas Kek.
4: It was very difficult in the final minutes. We were without Fruk and Vignato going into the game, and given the very specific nature of the game, I saw yesterday that this could be a little harder than expected. But the players made sure that we advanced.
3: The first leg of the playoff round will be played on August 20th with Hajduk up against Polish side Rakuf and Rijeka facing Denmark's Mitjulan. Finally, in tennis, Croatia's Mate Pavic and his Salvadoran partner Marcelo Arevalo fell short of the doubles title at the Canadian Open in Montreal after losing to the Brazilian team of Orlando Luz and Rafael Matos 5-7, 6-4, 10-6 in Thursday's final. And now the forecast for tomorrow. Saturday we'll see sunny skies with some afternoon cloud development in southern Dalmatia when there is a slight chance of a brief shower. Winds will be mostly mild on the continent with a moderate southeasterly in the east. The coast will see a moderate to strong northeasterly in the morning, followed by a moderate southwesterly and northwesterly. Morning lows of 10 to 15 degrees Celsius in the interior and 22 to 27 on the coast will give way to the day's highs of 30 to 35 degrees throughout the country. The three-day forecast for the interior calls for sunny and hot weather on Sunday, with a heat wave warning in effect. Passing cloud cover and showers are expected on Monday, when there could be some heavier downpours. Tuesday will see partly sunny skies and cooler temperatures. The coast will see sunny and hot weather on Sunday with isolated showers and thunderstorms on Monday, primarily on the northern Adriatic. Tuesday will see predominantly sunny skies with a chance of the odd shower in southern Dalmatia. And that wraps up the news. Be sure to follow us on social media. Before we leave you, here's a quick recap of the day's top stories. Massive wildfire near Omish claims one life and leaves dozens more injured. Prime Minister Plenković and President Milanović visit the scene of the fire. Croatia marks the 34th anniversary of the Nemetin prisoner exchange. Marin Oblodek takes the silver medal at the European Championships. For the entire team here at the Voice of Croatia, this is Domagoj Ferencic wishing you a pleasant remainder of the day.
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a global scale, I'd rather hear both sides of the tale. 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I'm not gonna spend my life being a color.

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8: And a warm welcome to all of our listeners. My name is Nicola Badovinac, and you're listening to this week's review. On Monday, the chair of Parliament's Committee on the Environment, Dušica Radojčić of the far-left Možemo party, called for a session to be held in Gospić on Friday, August 14th, to urgently address the illegal dumping of hazardous waste. Ministers Marija Vučković and Irena Hrstić are expected to report on the risks to the environment and human health and outline the government's remediation plans. A year and a half later, and the waste is still there, and we have no idea how the problem will be resolved. For this reason, Environment Minister Marija Vučković will be in attendance. Also, Health Minister Irena Hrstić has been invited because we need to know precisely what the health risks are. Furthermore, how can we stop further contamination? Prime Minister Andrej Plenković said his government will not cave to what he called media pressure to implement a quick solution, adding that proper procedures would be respected. President Zoran Milanović, who has been at odds with the Prime Minister for almost the entirety of his 6 years in office, insists the government immediately begin cleaning up the hazardous waste. Committee member Mihail Zmajlović of the SDP said Croatia has become a hotbed for crimes against nature throughout Europe. Meanwhile, SDP President Siniša Hajdaš-Dončić has joined MP Zvonimir Troskot, whose Most party brought the situation to light, in calling for the government to be impeached over the ecological disaster in Gospić and for endangering citizens' health. On August 10, 1991, HRT cameraman Gordan Lederer was shot and killed in Hrvatska Kostajnica by a rebel Serb sniper while documenting the early stages of the Homeland War. On the 35th anniversary of his death, Homeland War veterans, government representatives, and a delegation from Croatian Radio Television gathered at the Broken Landscapes Monument erected in Lederer's honor to pay their respects. Veterans Minister Tomo Medved said Lederer died while exposing the truth about Croatia's struggle for independence. It is true, Croatian defenders stood in defense of their homes, their families, and their beloved homeland. It is also true that it was the strength of the Croatian nation which managed to earn its freedom under the most difficult of circumstances. Preserving this truth is our responsibility to the generations to come, because if we fail to preserve this truth, others will attempt to write our history for us.
9: Fuel prices at the pumps dropped in Croatia as of last Tuesday when the government's latest price cap measures came into effect. Euro Super 95 became 6 cents cheaper, falling to 1.56 euro per liter. Regular diesel, meanwhile, became 4 cents cheaper per liter, dropping to 1.71 euro. The price of industrial diesel, the fuel used by farmers and fishermen, came down by 3 cents to 1.18 euro per liter. Moving forward, fuel prices will be set each week instead of every 2 weeks, which had been the case until now. Outrage over the illegal disposal of hazardous waste in Gospić continued on Tuesday. Members of the left-leaning opposition have placed the blame squarely on the Prime Minister and renewed their calls for a no-confidence vote in the government. SDP President Siniša Hajdaš-Dončić and Sandra Benčić of Možemo.
10: Instead of acting responsibly and admitting publicly, okay, we made a mistake, but here's our plan to fix the problem, Plenković blames the opposition for his garbage. This is surreal. We're talking about 37,000 tons of garbage that someone transported into Croatia. And do you know why? Because they consider Croatia to be a banana republic, a country with no order, no laws, and no institutions, a country ruled by the mafia. Our first demand is to begin with the remediation immediately. The government must assume responsibility, pick companies, and begin the remediation. Secondly, we want a permanent ban on the import of garbage for which Croatia does not have the ability to process. Plenković today justified the situation by saying that Croatia does not have the capacity to process this waste. How then were the permits issued in the first place? Finally, we want the dissolution of this government and new elections.
8: A major search and rescue operation got underway on Wednesday for 2 missing people in the waters around the island of Krk. 4 Portuguese nationals reportedly attempt to reach Senj on a small inflatable raft from a nearby campsite on Tuesday afternoon. Rescue teams on Wednesday morning found a woman at sea and a man clinging to the shoreline. Senj harbormaster Nenad Bugarin.
10: At 8:10 this morning, we found a boat in Smokova Bay matching the description of the vessel, but it was unmanned. At 10:40, we dispatched a search aircraft, and at 11:05, a person was spotted in the sea. The woman was then picked up by a vessel from the Senj Harbormaster's office.
9: Most, the party that first exposed the illegal dump site in Gospić, was in Benkovac on Thursday, the site of yet another illegal landfill containing an estimated 11,000 tons of buried hazardous waste. MP's Zvonimir Troskot.
10: It all starts in Gospić. Who issued the initial permits at the county level allowing these companies to import waste from Italy, Slovenia, and Germany? After that, certain Croatian companies took advantage of the opportunity to dispose of the hazardous waste they had in their warehouses as well.
9: Rescue teams looking for two Portuguese nationals in the waters near the island of Krk sadly recovered a dead body on Thursday morning. Harbormaster Nenad Bugarin.
10: A little after 8 a.m., the police helicopter spotted a body in the sea, after which members of the Senj Port Authority pulled him onto our vessel, but he was unfortunately deceased. The body was then transported to Novi Vinodolski, where an autopsy and further action, such as establishing the deceased's identity and so on, will take place.
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9: The scale and terrible consequences of one of the most serious fires in recent Croatian history, which broke out late on Thursday night in the Lokva, Rogoznica, and Omiš area, is reflected in the number of people injured and the one person confirmed dead. 34 patients were treated during the night and early Friday morning, followed by another 6 people who were treated later for minor injuries. 14 people were hospitalized at the Split Clinical Hospital, 7 of them in life-threatening condition. Some of the more seriously injured suffered burns covering up to 60% of their bodies. Health Minister Irena Hrstić said 3 patients in critical condition were transferred to the Sisters of Charity Hospital in Zagreb for further treatment, while a 17-year-old girl was taken to the Klaićeva Children's Hospital, also in Zagreb. The material damage has also been tremendous. Dozens of homes, countless vehicles, and boats were destroyed in the fire, which has consumed at least 1,000 hectares of land in the Omiš area. Hundreds of residents and tourists were forced to flee in the middle of the night to reception centers, where they were provided with shelter and basic necessities. Prime Minister Plenković stressed that all relevant services were fully engaged in fighting the fire and helping the affected population. President Zoran Milanović visited the area and expressed his sincere respect and gratitude to all those who participated in fighting the fire. According to the Croatian Red Cross, by Friday afternoon, around 2,400 people had received assistance in Split, Omiš, and Makarska as a result of the fire. Meanwhile, water bombers contained a large wildfire that broke out on the same day in the central part of the Pelješac Peninsula, roughly between Orebić and Trstenik. Interior Minister Davor Božinović, who was at the scene, thanked firefighters from across the country who came to fight the blaze, as well as emergency services and local residents for their efforts. Also at the scene was Construction Minister Branko Bačić, who confirmed that the state would assist people affected by wildfires and other natural disasters. In other news, the special session of Parliament's Committee on the Environment, scheduled to discuss the illegal hazardous waste dump in Gospić, was postponed on Friday until Monday due to the catastrophic wildfires. And that brings us to the end of this week's show. Be sure to join us again at the same time next week. Just a reminder to tune in to the Sports Review every Monday at 6.05 p.m. for a weekly rundown of sporting events focusing on Croatian athletes competing at home and abroad. For the Voice of Croatia, I'm Nikola Badovinac.
7: You've been listening to the Voice of Croatia's Weekly News Chronicle. Join us again at the same time next week for another wrap-up of the week's events. 1, 2, 3, say.

Turn left into Alika Sakatog Pauna. In 350 meters, you will get to Zabaska Ordination Dr. Kanye.

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5: And a warm welcome to all of our listeners. My name is Domagoj Ferenčić, and these are the top stories for Saturday, the 15th of August, 2026. Firefighters battle wildfires throughout central and southern Dalmatia. Emergency aid begins to arrive in the fire-devastated area around Omiš. Government to make a decision on financial aid to Omiš after an assessment of the damages has been completed. Croatian faithful celebrate the feast of the Assumption of Mary. Firefighters are battling two wildfires in Zadar County today. Strong winds reignited a wildfire on the island of Dugi Otok at around noon today, which had been initially localized by firefighters at around 8 a.m. this morning. Simultaneously, a new wildfire near the town of Galovac broke out today. Zadar County Fire Chief Matej Rudić. Currently, we have two active fires in Zadar County, one in the Galovac-Prkos area where we have ground forces, two water bombers and one fire boss on the scene. This is not the fire that was localized this morning. This is a completely new fire. Residential buildings are not under threat, but the area of the fire is quite big, and we're working to localize the fire as soon as possible. As for the fire on Dugi Otok, it reignited in two separate locations at the tops of two hills. The terrain is inaccessible, winds are high, and the vegetation is very dry, so the fire is moving very quickly. Our forces were initially overwhelmed, but we requested aerial support from water bombers and a fire boss, and the situation is much better now. It hasn't been localized yet, but we will stop its spread quickly. The massive wildfire in the Omiš area that claimed one life and injured dozens more has been extinguished, with the exception of some small pockets of fire in the mountainous terrain behind the city. The commander of the Omiš Fire Department, Vyacheslav Pešić. We're trying to get water and other necessities out to people so we can at least make that part easier for them. I think there are some 150 workers from the electric utility working on restoring electricity to households. The only thing that remains is the Omiš Massif, where the fire is still burning, but that's being handled by aerial units as the terrain is inaccessible for us on foot. The fire consumed more than 1,000 hectares of land and destroyed houses, cars, and boats. Local restaurants have opened their doors to everyone in need of food, while offers for emergency housing have also been made. Additionally, people from other parts of the country have arrived to help those in need. Prime Minister Andrej Plenković announced today that government will make a decision on providing financial support to Omiš and the surrounding area once the extent of the damage caused by the fire has been assessed. The initial estimate is that the damage is massive, having consumed houses, outbuildings, cars, and olive groves. The fire that broke out on the Pelješac Peninsula yesterday has been contained, and aerial support has been brought in to help extinguish the remaining active areas on accessible terrain at higher elevations. Dubrovnik-Neretva County Fire Chief Stjepan Simović. Thank God the blaze did not spread any more last night and this morning, especially to the southern slopes where the Dingač winery is, because that terrain is truly inaccessible. The aerial support and our eastern and western teams should meet within the next couple of hours, and I'm hoping that the fire will be localized and we can rest easy. This effort will last at least another couple of days, however, because on an area this big in a pine forest, we have to monitor the area constantly. So we'll be here for at least another 3 days. Meanwhile, the fire that has been burning on the Dinarids in neighboring Bosnia and Herzegovina for the past 4 days has crossed over into Croatia. Two water bombers have been called in to aid firefighters, given that the terrain is very inaccessible. They have been joined by 25 members of the Croatian army in a bid to stop the fire from spreading towards Knin. In spite of the increased number of wildfires this summer, the president of the Coordination for the Homeland Security System, Deputy Prime Minister and Veterans Affairs Minister Tomo Medved, maintains that Croatia's system for combating wildfires is still very effective. Let me remind you that over the past 10 years, we have invested almost 800 million euro into that system, and that we raised the material rights of those in the system to a higher level, and obviously the same is true for equipment, as in this year alone we have acquired 78 new vehicles. Meanwhile, wildfires are burning throughout Europe. Great Britain, Germany, Italy, France, Greece, and Portugal are still battling active forest fires, which have resulted in thousands of people being evacuated. In southwestern Spain, hundreds of firefighters are battling a blaze that has been raging in the province of Huelva for days. A wildfire has also erupted in Belgium's largest nature reserve, with local firefighters, farmers, and the army trying to contain the blaze, which has already consumed about 1,600 hectares of land. This is the largest wildfire in Belgium to date. Planes from the Czech Republic, Sweden, and the Netherlands have been sent to help. And finally, in other news, August 15th is the Feast of the Assumption of the Blessed Virgin Mary, a major religious event in Croatia and a national holiday. Throughout the day, the Catholic faithful visited Marian shrines and pilgrimage sites across the country where they offered their thanks for the blessings they have received in life and sought out the intercession of the Mother of God. Leading Mass at the Shrine of Our Lady of Trsat in Rijeka, Rijeka Archbishop Mate Uzinić emphasized the importance of working for the common good, noting that the recent scandal regarding illegal toxic landfills throughout the country warn of the dangers societies face when private interests become more important than the common good. In these days, when we watch in pain the consequences of the wildfire in Omish, we once again become aware of just how fragile this common home we have been entrusted with is, and just how much we need responsibility to preserve it. And that wraps up the news. Sports and weather are next.
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5: Taking a quick look at sports, in tennis, Croatia's Marin Cilic made a first-round exit at the ATP Masters in Cincinnati after losing to Spaniard Daniel Merida Aguilar 3-6, 6-1, 6-1 today. And now the forecast for tomorrow. Sunday will see predominantly sunny skies throughout most of the country. During periods of moderate afternoon cloud cover, there is a chance of some localized showers, first and foremost in the Dalmatian hinterland. Winds will be mild on the continent, while the Adriatic will see a mild to moderate southwesterly. Morning lows of 12 to 17 degrees Celsius in the interior and 21 to 26 on the coast will give way to the day's highs of a warm 32 to 37 degrees throughout the country. The three-day forecast for the interior calls for sunny spells with variable cloud cover on Monday and Tuesday. Thunderstorms will begin on Monday morning with rains and possibly even heavier downpours by the evening. Precipitation will continue overnight into a foggy but predominantly dry Tuesday morning, with showers returning in the afternoon. Wednesday will see predominantly sunny skies. Morning lows of around 16 degrees will give way to daily highs of 27 to 30 degrees on Monday and Wednesday, and a somewhat cooler 25 degrees on Tuesday. Winds will be mostly mild and variable, with a moderate southwesterly at the beginning of the week. The coast will see predominantly sunny skies with mild passing cloud cover. There is a chance of some showers and thunderstorms overnight from Monday into Tuesday. Wednesday will see the most sun. Morning lows of 25 degrees on Monday will dip to 20 degrees on Tuesday and a more comfortable 18 degrees by Wednesday. This will give way to daily highs of around 30 degrees. Expect mostly mild and variable winds with a moderate southwesterly on Tuesday. And that wraps up the news. Be sure to follow us on social media. Before we leave you, here's a quick recap of the day's top stories. Firefighters battle wildfires throughout central and southern Dalmatia. Emergency aid begins to arrive in the fire-devastated area around Omish. Government to make a decision on financial aid to Omish after an assessment of the damages has been completed. Croatian faithful celebrate the Feast of the Assumption of Mary. For the entire team here at the Voice of Croatia, this is Domagoj Ferencic wishing you a pleasant evening.
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3: And a warm welcome to all of our listeners. My name is Nikola Badovinac, and these are the top stories for Saturday, the 15th of August, 2026. Damage being assessed following devastating wildfire in Omish. 8 people remain in critical condition with severe burns. Believers celebrate the Feast of the Assumption of the Blessed Virgin Mary. Hundreds of firefighters, emergency crews, and volunteers spent 2 sleepless nights in Omish and the surrounding area battling one of the most devastating wildfires in recent memory. Thousands of residents and tourists have been affected, while the damage, which is still being assessed, is expected to run into the tens of millions of euros. Prime Minister Andrej Plenković.
4: Police are investigating all of these wildfires. At this point, there is no reliable information indicating whether they were caused by human negligence or deliberately set. I am certain the police will continue to keep the public fully informed because we all want to know what happened. Yes, the fact is that several of these fires broke out overnight when Canadair water bombers cannot operate. That significantly hampers firefighting efforts.
3: At least 40 people were injured in the catastrophic wildfire in and around Omish. 8 of the 11 people being treated in hospital are in critical condition, most of them in Split. One patient has undergone emergency surgery, while the others will be reassessed on Sunday. Ivan Utrobicic, surgeon at the University Hospital of Split.
4: Tomorrow we will re-examine all the patients and assess their condition. If they are stable enough to undergo surgery, doctors will begin treating their wounds on Monday. This will involve removing the burned and damaged skin and reconstructing the injuries, following the standard principles for treating and operating on burn victims.
3: The remaining 4 patients in critical condition were transferred yesterday to hospitals in Zagreb. 3 men and 1 woman, aged between 18 and 46, have suffered severe burns covering between 40 and 70% of their bodies. At the Children's Hospital, a 17-year-old girl is being treated for burns covering a quarter of her body. Stjepan Višnjić, pediatric surgeon at the Zagreb Children's Hospital.
4: The patient suffered severe burns to both hands, which threatened to cut off circulation. Our team performed the first operation last night to decompress the more severely injured hand and restore blood flow. Earlier today, we completed an operation on the second hand. We expect the patient's condition to stabilize now that circulation has largely been restored. We anticipate the situation will remain stable over the next 2 days, after which the risk of infection and other complications may increase. For now, the situation is under control.
3: In other news, Deputy Prime Minister Toma Medved commented on the government's response to the illegal dump site in Gospić, which contains 37,000 tons of hazardous waste. Due to the major wildfire in Omish, a special thematic session of Parliament's Environment and Nature Conservation Committee, which was scheduled for Friday, has been postponed until Monday.
4: As always, the government is acting legally and responsibly in this situation. Unlike the clueless opposition, which is simply trying to score cheap political points with the issue, the government will continue to monitor the quality of drinking water in the area. As announced earlier, it will also conduct market research as part of the process of remediating hazardous waste, both on the surface and below ground.
3: Believers across the country celebrated the Feast of the Assumption of the Blessed Virgin Mary today, a national holiday. Zagreb Archbishop Dražen Kudleša celebrated Mass at Croatia's largest Marian shrine in Marija Bistrica, located approximately 35 kilometers northeast of the capital.
4: The faithful do not come to Mary to find a basis for theological debates, but because they recognize in her their mother. She does not take Christ's place, she leads us to him. But she does so as a mother would, gently and patiently, through closeness and silence. That is why people dare to weep before her, to acknowledge their own weaknesses, and to begin again.
3: Meanwhile, Prime Minister Plenković joined thousands of faithful for Holy Mass at the Church of Our Lady of Trsat in Rijeka, home to the country's oldest Marian shrine.
4: I would like to wish all the faithful a blessed feast of the Assumption of the Blessed Virgin Mary, a feast that is deeply cherished and celebrated by many Croatian Catholics. Today we are here in Trsat at one of Croatia's many Marian shrines. The large number of people gathered here is a testament to the Croatian people's strong attachment to their identity and faith. I hope everyone has a peaceful and enjoyable feast today.
3: And that wraps up the news. Sports and weather are next.
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3: Taking a quick look at sports and tennis, Croatia's Marin Cilic made a first-round exit at the ATP Masters in Cincinnati after losing to Spaniard Daniel Merida Aguilar 3-6, 6-1, 6-1 earlier in the day. The forecast for Sunday calls for mostly sunny skies and hot to very hot. Increased clouds could lead to isolated showers around midday in the Dalmatian hinterland. Winds in the interior weak, while the Adriatic coast will get a moderate southwesterly. Morning lows of 11 to 16 degrees Celsius in the interior and from 21 to 26 along the coast will give it a daytime highs of between 31 and 36 degrees around the country. And looking at the days ahead, rain expected in higher elevations and in central areas of the continent on Monday, including heavier downpours and thunderstorms in places. Noticeably cooler on Monday and Tuesday. Mostly sunny and increasingly warm on Wednesday. Unstable weather along the coast to start next week. Heavy rains and storms in the north. Moderate southwesterly winds to switch to a northeasterly on Tuesday, leading to clear skies beginning in the north. Mostly sunny on Wednesday with daytime highs of up to 33 degrees. And that wraps up the news. Be sure to follow us on social media. Before we leave you, here's a quick recap of the day's top stories. Damage being assessed following devastating wildfire in Omish. 8 people remain in critical condition with severe burns. Believers celebrate the Feast of the Assumption of the Blessed Virgin Mary. For the entire team here at the Voice of Croatia, this is Nikola Badovinac wishing you a pleasant remainder of the day.
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2: Join us again at the same time tomorrow.